0: The Symphony No. 7 by Gustav Mahler. That was a May 2025 performance from the Concertgebouw in Amsterdam. It was recorded during the 10-day Mahler Festival, with Jaap van Zweden leading the Chicago Symphony Orchestra. Still to come, Hungarian composer Carl Goldmark occasionally rubbed shoulders with Mahler. We'll hear music from his opera, The Queen of Sheba, next. Stay with us.
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0: This is the Chicago Symphony Orchestra program. I'm Lisa Simeone. This week, we've been bringing you music from the Mahler Festival in Amsterdam. Back in 1920, the CSO's then music director, Frederick Stock, attended the very first Mahler Festival. That event inspired Stock to give the American premiere of Mahler's Seventh Symphony, which took place the following year. We thought it would be a good opportunity to consider what else Stock and the CSO were up to in those years, when Stock was roughly midway through his 37-year tenure. He was known for his Brahms, Wagner, and Strauss, but he also championed some lesser-known pieces. These include Goldmark's ballet music from The Queen of Sheba. Goldmark completed this opera in 1875. The story concerns the Queen's visit to the court of King Solomon. Goldmark's score is written in the style of grand opera. There are many processions, grand entries, and panoramic choruses. A particular high point is the Act III ballet music. This is a 1930 RCA recording, and I should note that it has the mono acoustic you'd expect from the era, but keep your ears open and you'll find music of great charm and color. Frederick Stock leads the Chicago Symphony Orchestra in Carl Goldmark's ballet music from The Queen of Sheba.

The ballet music from The Queen of Sheba by Carl Goldmark with the Chicago Symphony Orchestra led by Frederick Stock. Originally recorded by RCA in 1930, this remastered version was released by Pristine Audio in 2023. And that's all for this week. 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This broadcast was produced by Brian Wise with assistance from Jiwon Sun, Frank Villela, and Logan Goulart. The recording engineers in Amsterdam were Carl Brueggemann and Taco van der Werf, and the producer was Marcia Benders. Our series engineer is Charlie Post. Vanessa Moss is the executive producer. I'm Lisa Simeone.

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0: I began to discover that whenever I needed a piece that would make the audience feel exhilarated and music that would resonate with all the positive aspects of being alive, it always turned out to be a piece by Dvorak. He may or may not have been this joyous a person in actual life, but he had the most easy and clear way of emanating that joyous spirit in the music.
1: That is Mark Nykrug, the pianist and composer who has guided the artistic direction of the Santa Fe Chamber Music Festival since 1998. Coming up, the Escher Quartet performs one of those joyous masterworks by Dvorak, his Opus 105, the String Quartet in A-flat Major. Here is music that brims with Dvorak's characteristic happy spirit and the vivid rhythms and melodies of his Czech homeland. I'm Kerry Frimkin, and I'm very glad for your company as we share a program that begins with a huge piano piece by a young and inventive Robert Schumann. In the fall of 1838, Schumann began an extended visit to Vienna with the thought that he and Clara Wieck, whom he would marry in 1840, might make their home there. In the end, a life in the fabled city of Beethoven, Haydn, Schubert, and Mozart was not to be. But while he was there, Schumann became enamored of a specific scene in Viennese life and conveyed it in his music. He created a big romantic work in five movements and called it Faschingswank aus Wien, Carnival Scenes from Vienna. Once again, Mark Nykrug.
0: Schumann did spend significant time in Vienna, but became very disenchanted with the actual music society there that he would have been a part of. However, he found in his inspiration a particular essence of Viennese life that he expressed in this piece, and that is Fasching. And Fasching is, in English, Lent. It's Carnival. And in Vienna, the whole time of Lent and of fasting and then reveling is taken very seriously, particularly at that time, with elaborate balls and masks and all of the trappings of that particular set of holidays. And in this one, he really tries to express all of the different whirling, dancing elements.
1: From the Santa Fe Chamber Music Festival, here is Robert Schumann's Opus 26, Carnival Scenes from Vienna. And it's to be played as only a great virtuoso can play it, by pianist Carol Gerstein.

0: Carnival Scenes from Vienna by Robert Schumann. Kjell Gerstein was the pianist in that performance from the Santa Fe Chamber Music Festival. 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I'm Kerry Frumkin. We're coming to you from the St. Francis Auditorium in Santa Fe, New Mexico, over the WFMT radio network. In March 1895, shortly before he completed a three-year term as the director of the National Conservatory of Music in New York City, Dvorak began writing a new string quartet, his Opus 105, in A-flat major. This is a piece that was written by Dvorak when he was sort of enjoying his fame and really coming into his own. He finished the piece back home in Prague later that year, and you can hear a joy in this late quartet in a very definite way. Much has been written about Dvorak's long immersions in American life and the impact that may have had on his music, and yet this quartet sings with his distinctive musical voice, his brilliant string writing, and his nonstop flow of gorgeous melodies. And it brims with the vivid rhythms and melodies of his Czech homeland. Brooks Speltz is the cellist of the Escher String Quartet.
1: He started this A-flat quartet in America, and that's pretty much the only connection that exists. I mean, the piece is quintessential Dvorak. I think that Dvorak's music, particularly his chamber music, has a sense of nostalgia that's very powerful. Some of the more tender moments, it does really have a feeling of returning to something familiar and something comfortable. Sort of in contrast to, say, Brahms, you can always, with Brahms, oftentimes you can hear and you can feel the endless inner dialogue going on in his head. Whereas with Dvorak, it almost just seems to flow out of him very easily. So we love playing his quartets. All of his late quartets, Dvorak's, are masterpieces, and that's just about one of the great ones, the A-flat.
0: Let's listen to that music now. Here is the String Quartet in A-flat major, Opus 105, by Antonín Dvořák. And it's to be played for us by the members of the Escher String Quartet at the Santa Fe Chamber Music Festival.

0: The String Quartet in A-flat Major, Opus 105 by Antonín Dvořák, as played magnificently at the Santa Fe Chamber Music Festival by the Escher String Quartet. Before the Dvořák, pianist Kirill Gerstein shared Robert Schumann's Carnival Scenes from Vienna. Both pieces were recorded by Matthew Snyder of Allegro Recordings during the Santa Fe Chamber Music Festival's 2025 summer season. I'm Kerry Frumkin. I thank you very much for your company, and I look forward to seeing all of you here soon in Santa Fe. Until then, thanks for listening. 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
1: This is the Composer's Datebook for July 28th. I'm John Burge. On today's date in 1914, the Austro-Hungarian Empire declared war on Serbia, effectively beginning the First World War and forever changing the lives of many composers. A French composer named Alberic Magnard became a national hero when he died defending his house against invading German troops. Maurice Ravel tried to enlist as a French pilot, but was refused because of his poor health. Instead, he became a truck driver stationed at the Verdun front. British composer Rayfon Williams was too old to be drafted, but he enlisted as a private in the Royal Army Medical Corps. Another British composer, George Butterworth, would be killed by a sniper during the Battle of the Somme. The Austrian violinist and composer Fritz Kreisler served briefly in the Austrian army in 1914 before being wounded and honorably discharged. He arrived in then-neutral New York on November of 1914 and remained in America through the war years. In 1915, Kreisler made a recording of Bach's Double Violin Concerto, performing with the Russian violinist Ephraim Zimbalist. Austria and Russia may have been at war in Europe, but in a cramped New Jersey recording studio, at least, the music of Bach provided a brief island of peace and harmony. Composer's Datebook is produced by APM, American Public Media, in conjunction with the American Composers Forum, reminding you that all music was once new.

This might be Wales' best-known female composer, and she loved Wales as much as it loved her. She spent her whole life in the town of Barry, except for a few years in London, where she was homesick the whole time. A hometown girl, coming up this hour. Here's a piece whose title sounds a lot like a recent Broadway play, but it's not. It's a tune by 16th century composer and lutenist John Johnson called Good Night and Good Rest.

Lutenist Jacob Lindberg performing Good Night and Good Rest by fellow lutenist John Johnson from the 16th century. Hi, I'm Jake Armerding. So glad to be listening to music with you. It's the best. For 10 points, composer Anne Dudley won an Oscar for the music to what movie? I don't think you'll get it, so I'll just tell you it was The Full Monty. You might think they'd have gone with a male composer for that fabulous film. If you've seen it, you'll know what I mean by that, but I am so very glad they didn't. Clearly, they made the right choice. Here's one she wrote for a British TV series called Poldark. It's called Soft is the Wind.

Vienna Radio Symphony Orchestra featuring violinist Esther Abrami performing Metal on Gwynns. That's the old Cornish for Soft as the Wind by composer Anne Dudley. Let's keep it right here in the UK. We'll head down to Wales. Grace Williams, Welsh composer. She might be Wales' best known woman composer, and she was as devoted to her country as it was to her. Apart from a couple years in London, where she was homesick the whole time, she spent her whole life in the same town, the town of Barry. Born there, died there. She went back to her childhood for some tunes she grew up with for this next series of pieces, which ended up some of her most beloved. It's her Fantasia on Welsh nursery tunes, performed by the London Symphony Orchestra.

Fantasia on Welsh Nursery Tunes by Grace Williams. Coming up, the publisher strikes back.

Many of the titles of Beethoven's pieces suffered from an affliction called the publisher strikes back. You know, publishers, they always want to feel involved. So here comes Beethoven's String Quartet No. 10, nicknamed the Harp Quartet, a marketing device by the publisher, that nickname. In this case, it refers to a veritable plethora of pizzicato in the first movement. It's pretty involved. Pairs of members of the quartet are trading off, alternating notes in an arpeggio, a lot like the plucking of a harp. You know, you can also just hire a harpist.

The Cyprus String Quartet performing the Harp String Quartet number 10 by Beethoven. Caroline Shaw dips into the Psalms coming up.

Here's a choral piece from composer and Pulitzer Prize winner Caroline Shaw, so, you know, I'm automatically on board. It's a setting of a few verses from Psalm 84, and the title is from the one that goes, "The sparrow found a house, and the swallow her nest." Here is "And the Swallow."

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WRTI HD2, a service of Temple University's WRTI Philadelphia and WRTJ Coatesville.

25 years of marriage is a wonderful milestone, worthy of celebration. Two full-time musicians celebrating 25 years of marriage is more like an Olympic feat. It might call for something more than a nice bottle of champagne. The great thing about a marriage like that is, you probably know a composer or two who would write you both a double concerto. The rest of that story and the rest of that concerto coming up.

Fine ending. The Imani Winds performing Startin' Somethin' by Jeff Scott. In the United States, we take a perverse pride in mispronouncing words. On occasion, one of those is the habanera. The correct pronunciation does not make use of the Y sound. As you know, this is a variety of hot pepper, the hottest one that I've had the guts to try. My wife once worked in a restaurant kitchen near Wall Street. She reports that when the pepper gets much hotter than a habanero, her Latino coworkers would simply call it caliente, just hot. As I'm sure you also know, the habanero is a style of Cuban dance music. It means music from Havana, Cuba.

Little piece called Habanera. It's a hot pepper, and it's hot music from Havana, Cuba, by John Musto, performed by Min Kwan. Speaking of hot, do you remember the movie Heat, where Pacino and De Niro finally have a scene together in the restaurant, and it's like, ah! It's so gratifying seeing these two great leading actors on screen together. Something like that happened in 1947 when the legendary Benny Goodman asked the legendary Aaron Copland to write him a concerto. And he did. The deal they struck was Goodman paid Copland the substantial sum of $2,000, about 30 grand in today's money, for the music and exclusive performing rights for 2 years. It was agreed. Copland delivered the piece a couple years later. They ran into a little problem at that point because Goodman kept delaying the first performance, you know, pushing out that two-year exclusivity thing. So Copland had to schedule one a couple years out, a premiere, to put pressure on him. Kind of the way Pacino puts a little pressure on De Niro.

Pro Musica Chamber Orchestra featuring clarinetist Robert Spring. It's the Clarinet Concerto by Aaron Copland, written for Benny Goodman. We're celebrating 25 years, coming up next.

Joanne Polk performing Les Rêves de Colombine by Amy Beach. The Anniversary Concerto coming up next.

25 years of marriage is a wonderful milestone worthy of celebration. A couple of full-time musicians celebrating 25 years of marriage is more like an Olympic feat. It might just call for something more than a nice bottle of champagne. The great thing about a marriage like that is you probably have an in with a composer or two who could write you both a double concerto. This just happened to be the case for the violinist Jamie Laredo and the cellist Sharon Robinson. They got composer Richard Danielpour to write this for them. Here is the Ariana movement from In the Arms of the Beloved, featuring the couple themselves.

Jazz in the daytime, classical at night. 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

Any travel plans this summer? If you happen to be traveling down the coast of Valencia Province in Spain, which I highly recommend, you might consider making a stop in the little beach town of Benicàssim. May I also recommend playing this music as you roll into town, because it was written for the town by this composer, who also just happened to be on his summer vacation. Music de Vacaciones, coming up.

Ricardo Chailly, conducting the Leipzig Gewandhaus Orchestra. The Intermezzo No. 4, it started its life as a rather introverted solo piano piece by Johannes Brahms and was orchestrated some years later. Beautifully. I am Jake Armerding. So glad to be listening to music with you. Here is a piece by Jennifer Hignan with a rather flowery title, but this is a celebration of summer. So why not be flowery? It's called Summer Shimmers Across the Glass of Green Ponds from Scenes from the Poet's Dream by Hignan.

The Lark Quartet with pianist Gary Graffman performing Summer Shimmers Across the Glass of Green Ponds from Scenes from the Poet's Dreams by Jennifer Higdon. 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If you happen to be traveling down the coast of Valencia, Spain, and I wouldn't blame you at all, in the slightest, you will eventually come to the beach resort town of Benicassim. And it was here that composer Joaquin Rodrigo spent the summer of 1943. Rough life, Joaquin. He had a nice enough time that he immortalized that summer in a concerto he called the Summer Concerto.

The Royal Philharmonic Orchestra, led by conductor José Serrurier, featuring violinist Michael Gutmann. The Summer Concerto, Concerto de Estío, by Joaquín Rodrigo, written for the little town of Benicassim in Valencia, Spain.

The French composer Maurice Gustave Durufle was also an organist, musicologist, and a teacher. Here is conductor John Wilson leading the Sinfonia of London, performing Durufle's Three Dances.

Jazz in the daytime, classical at night. 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

Most of the time, a rumor is not rooted in anything that makes sense. Rumors can come from anywhere. This music was written by a composer who had a rumor swirl around him nearly his whole life. And his actions didn't really help the rumor. He kind of added fuel to the rumor mill fire. You'll hear what the rumor was, why people believed it, when we hear this music in about a half an hour.

It's always great to have your company as we enjoy music through the night. I'm Jalene Kahn. Here's a performance by the Northern Chamber Orchestra with conductor Nicholas Ward. They'll play Don Quixote Suite by Georg Philipp Telemann.

Don Quixote Suite by Georg Philipp Telemann. Nicholas Ward conducted the Northern Chamber Orchestra on Music Through the Night. Coming up, we'll hear music by a composer who thought he was Irish through and through, but turns out that part of his heritage was a big fib told to him by his mother. Still, he wrote music that's incredibly Irish, and we'll hear that along with the fib coming up in about a minute.

When you're a kid, your parents might tell you these little fibs, right? Usually in order to keep you safe or get you to eat your vegetables. Well, as a kid, this composer's mother told him that he was born in Dublin, Ireland. She changed the story after her husband left her when he found out that his son had been conceived by another man. Victor Herbert was not born in Ireland. He was born in France and baptized in Germany. But he did keep part of his Irish story. This is Victor Herbert's Irish Rhapsody.

Joanne Faletta conducted the Ulster Orchestra with Victor Herbert's Irish Rhapsody on Music Through the Night. Violin virtuoso Niccolo Paganini had to fight off the rumor mills during his lifetime. He had a bit of a mysterious persona, and people believed that he sold his soul to the devil for his talents on violin. He didn't really help out these rumors. The rumors were heightened by the fact that Paganini never let anyone see or hear him practice violin. This is a performance by the Mozart String Trio. They're joined by guitarist Anthea Gifford. They'll play Terzetto by Niccolo Paganini.

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At one point in his career, Antonín Dvořák wrote a trilogy of pieces. Those were inspired by nature, life, and love. This piece is in the nature category, which, as we know, is both a life-giving and destructive force. Yes, this music is inspired by nature, but also Shakespeare. Specifically, the story of Othello. Dvorak's Othello Overture, performed here by the Oslo Philharmonic Orchestra under conductor Marius Janssens.

Before Antonín Dvořák came to the United States to teach, he went on a farewell tour in Czech cities. And that music was a part of his farewell tour. Dvořák conducted the premiere of that in the late 1800s. Otello Overture by Dvořák. Maris Janssens conducted the Oslo Philharmonic Orchestra on Music Through the Night. It's great to have your company tonight. I hope you're doing well.

There comes a time in everyone's life that you realize that you, too, are now a bird watcher. This is a subtle change. Sometimes you enjoy watching birds here and there. The next thing you know, you have books and binoculars that you carry everywhere with you. If you're into birding, this piece of music is going to introduce us to a popular bird, the goldfinch, a tiny little bird with a red and white face. Those colors contrast its yellow and black wings. And what instrument better than to imitate a bird? Here's flutist Manuela Weisler with Musica Vitae, playing Vivaldi's Flute Concerto No. 3 called The Goldfinch.

The Goldfinch, Flute Concerto No. 3 by Vivaldi. That was flutist Manuela Weisler with Musica Vitae. We also heard Ulf Soderberg playing harpsichord. Symphony No. 5 by Jean Sibelius also has a bird appearance. In the final movement, you'll hear the awe that Sibelius found himself in when he thought of the rustle of wings and swan songs as the swan prepared for flight.

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1: In the Twin Cities. Later today, we're back in the 90s. Mostly sunny and low to mid-90s in the Twin Cities. Sunshine, highs around 90 again Thursday, and a pretty good chance of rain and storms Thursday night.

0: She's such a special composer, I think, and one that deserves all the recognition that she's only now starting to get. A woman of many firsts. And, you know, I think that incredibly vast range of influences that she brings into her music is very, very unique, and it's very personal.
1: That's violinist Randall Goosby talking about American composer Florence Price. Goosby will play a violin concerto by Price coming up, and we'll hear more about this composer and this piece of music. That's in about 5 minutes.

The New Tyrolean Waltz by Sophia Duschak. Tyrolean, referring to the Western Austrian state in the Alps, Tyrol. That was harpist Kyunghee Kim Sutra on Music Through the Night. This violin concerto by Florence Price was written in 1952, the year before her sudden death. This was just as she was getting to explore possibilities with her music in Europe. So the manuscript of this piece was never published. It was actually considered lost after Florence Price's daughter died in the mid-1970s. This piece of music was one of many that was found in a home in Chicago that Price lived in when she died, a piece of music that almost never got to see the light of day. Violinist Randall Goosby and the Philadelphia Orchestra play Florence Price's Violin Concerto No. 2.

Violin Concerto No. 2 by American composer Florence Price. Yannick Nézet-Séguin conducted the Philadelphia Orchestra. The soloist was Randall Gooseby. A Mozart piano sonata is coming up in just a minute. I'm Jalene Kahn. It's great to have your company.

Pianist Leon Fleischer and Mozart's Piano Sonata No. 4 on Music Through the Night. 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There's a bit of a mystery about how this piece of music came to be. The composer, Paul Dukas, told his friend that he had lost a wager, and this piece of music would be him paying his debt. There appears to be an actual bet, but nobody really knows with who or what they were betting on. But this was the prize, La Perie, The Fairy, by Paul Dukas.

La Pairie, or The Fairy by Paul Dukas. Pierre Boulez conducted the New York Philharmonic on Music Through the Night.

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When a craving hits, you have to satisfy it. Otherwise, it can just become an obsession. This happens to me, usually this time of day, with chocolate. Sometimes you find yourself in the mood for chocolate, but other times you want some carrots and dip. Whatever you're craving, I hope you can satisfy that tonight. When you're craving a certain type of music, we can help you out with those cravings. We have about a dozen custom streams on our website that will give you exactly the sound that you're looking for. There's a stream for peaceful piano tunes, one to help you sleep, and a couple if you like movie music. Right now, we're going to take a sampling from our guitar stream and hear an original piece written and performed by Frederick Hand.

Frederick Hand is an Emmy-winning composer who's written music for TV like Sesame Street and soap operas, and also for movies, movies that have starred Leonardo DiCaprio, Robert De Niro, and Meryl Streep. But above all, Frederick Hand says he's a guitarist who loves to doodle and improv. That was A Doodle by Frederick Hand, Romantic Etude. This piece of music tells a story about a princess who's dancing by herself in the woods. Then all of a sudden, she notices that a bear is watching her. It's intimidating at first, but eventually the bear wins her over, and they start dancing together. And as you can imagine with a good fairy tale, that bear turns into a prince. Duet Concertino by Richard Strauss.

Richard Strauss wrote that piece of music for a friend of his, a bassoonist who played with the Vienna Philharmonic. It's called Duet Concertino. We heard bassoonist Eugenio Arrue and clarinetist Nicole Kern with the German Chamber Philharmonic, led by conductor Paavo Järvi.

Peter Tchaikovsky loved writing music for Sleeping Beauty. The entire score is nearly 4 hours long. Next, we're going to hear a pretty piece from Sleeping Beauty. It's Rose Adagio.

Rose Adagio from Sleeping Beauty by Tchaikovsky. Herbert von Karajan conducted the Berlin Philharmonic on Music Through the Night. Joaquin Rodrigo is a composer who was blind since he was 3 years old, so he needed help sometimes getting music on paper. And it was Gaspar Cassado in the late 1940s that helped him get this piece of music on paper, Concerto in Gallant Style.

Joaquin Rodrigo is probably best known for his guitar concertos, but he wrote a couple for cello, too. And he wrote that one at the request of Gaspar Cassato in the late 1940s. The two worked together on it, sometimes

Jazz in the daytime, classical at night. WRTI HD2, a service of Temple University's WRTI Philadelphia and WRTJ Coatesville.

Perhaps the first woman to be recognized as a composer was a woman named Hildegard von Bingen. In the 12th century, she spent most of her life in an isolated monastery. She was a visionary, a prophet, and a pioneer who wrote books on biology, botany, medicine, and the arts. When it comes to music, Hildegard didn't start writing music until she was 38 years old. She wrote it for the nuns in her monastery. And luckily for us, Hildegard von Bingen left behind a treasure trove of music in her long life. But most of that music has only been recorded in the last 50 years. That's 800 years after her death. Coming up in about 15 minutes, we'll hear a song by Hildegard von Bingen. I hope you can stick around.

Joanne Polk playing music by Amy Beach called A Hermit Thrush at Morn. A hermit thrush, a tiny, cute little friendly bird. Hey there, I'm Jalene Kahn. I hope you're doing well. Thanks a lot for being here with me to enjoy these performances. Coming up, a piece of music that tells a love story. It is a bittersweet love story, and it partly reminisces about love lost. That's in about 20 minutes. Here's the Sinfonia from Bach's Cantata No. 169.

Accademia Byzantina with Stefano De Michele playing organ. That was Sinfonia from Bach's Cantata No. 169. When you think about the first composer, that'd be hard to answer. But when it comes to women, we know that it's probably a woman named Hildegard von Bingen. She was around in the 12th century and spent most of her life in an isolated monastery. That's where she did some incredible things for a woman during her time. She was an expert in biology, medicine, and the arts. But she didn't start writing music until she was almost 40. She wrote hundreds of songs, most of them only recorded in the last 50 years. Here's one of those songs, probably one of her more popular today. It's called O Fire of the Paraclete.

Anonymous 4 with O Fire of the Paraclete by Hildegard von Bingen. She's featured in a special about women in classical music called Distinguished Rebels. We publish that for Women's History Month, but you can listen to it anytime. 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

This piece of music tells a bittersweet love story about two people, former lovers, who meet again in their old age. The music takes you through their reunion and the way they reminisce about lost love. Ballet de Cour by Gabriel Pierné, performed here by Chamber Music Palm Beach.

Palais de Cour by Gabrielle Pierney. That was Chamber Music Palm Beach on Music Through the Night. Music by Norwegian composer Edvard Grieg is coming up in just a minute.

Just as Jean Sibelius helped Finland create a musical identity, Edvard Grieg did that for Norway. Here's some of his Norwegian-flavored music, Norwegian Dances, number 2, 3, and 4.

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Anthony Dvorak's Songs My Mother Taught Me. Originally a song for voice and piano, Fritz Kreisler's arrangement for violin and piano. We heard Ulrika Anima Matej on the violin and Samuel Sanders on the piano here on WRTI. Good morning, I'm John Search. Thanks for being here at the peak of the week. It is 68 degrees, cloudy outside, probably going to find some condensation on your car this morning, but the eventfulness of the weather has just gone away. I am seeing sun and mid-80s rest of the week. High near 83, mostly sunny today, low tonight around 66, and then a high near 82, mostly sunny, and low around 67, partly cloudy. That's it. No more of these wild rain forecasts coming in, so it should be pretty nice the rest of the way out. Music by Georges Bizet, Mozart in this hour, as well as Johannes Brahms. We have Vivaldi now, as arranged by Andreas Tachmann. He has taken opera arias by Vivaldi and arranged them into clarinet concertos. And this is the first one with the title Sant'Angelo. Martin Fröst on the clarinet and Alexander Scherf leads Concerto Köln.

0: A clarinet concerto constructed from arias from operas by Antonio Vivaldi, arranged by Andreas Tarquin. That was the first such concerto he arranged, called Sant'Angelo. Martin Fröst was on the clarinet, and Alexander Scherf led Concerto Köln here on WRTI 90.1 at 6:21 this Wednesday morning. Music by Georges Bizet is on the way.
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0: Music was Georges Bizet wrote for the play La Ressienne, the first suite from that collection, Claudio Abbado, by the London Symphony Orchestra.
1: The love-struck Nemorino will try anything to win the heart of Adina. Luckily for him, a doctor is selling a potion which he claims will instantly make her fall in love. Join me, Lisa Flynn, as we head to Barcelona's Gran Teatre del Liceu for Donizetti's heartwarming comic opera, The Elixir of Love. I hope you'll be listening. Saturday afternoon at 1 on WRTI.
0: It's an operatic greatest hit for a reason. This Saturday. It's 6:41, music is on the way by Johannes Brahms, and we have Mozart now, his Divertimento No. 2 in B-flat major. Here's the Amsterdam Baroque Orchestra, led by Toon Koopman.

Mozart on WRTI, his Divertimento number 2, Toon Koopman leading the Amsterdam Baroque Orchestra. If you happen to be listening at WRTI.org, you'll see our Philadelphia Orchestra in concert broadcast this Sunday is Mahler 2. It's one of my all-time favorites, and full disclosure, I'm actually in the chorus in that performance. Leading up to when it actually happened, I talked about trying to keep it together during the performances, and I actually managed to. So whenever I sing along on the radio to the piece, and yes, I do that, and I encourage you to do the same this Sunday, I find I don't quite have the emotional stamina for the end of the piece, but I guess I was just locked in for those performances. We have some singing now to take us to 7 o'clock, a little less famous piece. This is Brahms' Ich schwing mein Horn ins Jammertal, that is, I blow my horn into the Valley of Tears. John Elliott Gardner leads the Monteverdi Choir.

0: Ich schwing mein Horn ins Jammertal. That is, I blow my horn into the Valley of Tears. It's a hunting song set by Johannes Brahms there. John Elliott Gardner led the Monteverdi Choir here on WRTI 90.1. We are 15 minutes away from it being time to march. On the way there, we will hear from Alessandro Stradella and music coming up next by Manuel de Falla.
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Music from Manuel de Falla's La Vida Breve, an interlude in Dance Kazuki Yamada leading the orchestra of the Suisse Romande here on WRTI 90.1. Good morning, I'm John Search. Thanks for being here with me this morning. It is 68 in Philadelphia and looking to be quite nice out for really the rest of the week. It's going up to 83 today with mostly sunny skies. Low tonight around 66, partly cloudy. No sign of that rain that was in the forecast for tonight yesterday. And then tomorrow going up to 82 and low around 67 tomorrow night. Pretty much the same kind of forecast for the rest of the week. It's 7:08. Music by Piotr Tchaikovsky is going to be in this hour. We'll also hear from Claude Debussy, from Robert Schumann, and a very famous opera aria will round out our hour. So stick around for that. We have now to take us to our march, the Sinfonia to Alessandro Stradella's Il Barcheggio. It's for trumpet solo and Baroque orchestra, Niklas Eklund on the trumpet, and Edward Tarr leads the Vasa Baroque Ensemble.

The Sinfonia to Il Barcheggio by Alessandro Stradella. Prominent part for a trumpet soloist there, Niklas Eklund, performing with the Vasa Baroque Ensemble led by Edward Tarr. Here on WRTI 90.1, WRTI.org, and all of a sudden, great day to take us outside with the WRTI app. It's 7:15.

Smilin' Jack by Robert Keller for our Suze Alarm this morning. Always feel like I have to put on my imaginary aviators when I read that march's title. Colonel Lowell E. Graham led the U.S. Air Force Band here on WRTI 90.1. If the Suze Alarm makes you smile, if you'd like to march around your kitchen in the morning, or you'd like to make somebody else smile, join or nominate someone to the Suze Alarm Club. You can do that at wrti.org/SuzeAlarm. That is a way to celebrate your own love for marching around the kitchen in the morning or timing your day to the Suze Alarm. 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Or it's getting closer and closer to band camp time, isn't it? I'm hoping to hear some nice band camp send-offs as we move into August. Again, that's at wrti.org/SuzeAlarm. And while you're there, click that donate button at the top. 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We have music by Robert Schumann, now his Opus 1, the Abegg Variations. Here's Avery Galliano at the piano.

0: Robert Schumann's Opus 1, the Abegg Variations. Avery Galliano on the piano on your classical and jazz station, WRTI 90.1. It's 7:27, music on the way by Gioachino Rossini. 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We'll also hear from Johann Stamitz, and pretty soon music by Claude Debussy. And up next, Pyotr Tchaikovsky.
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He used that as the second movement of his Serenade for Strings in C major. 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There are a couple of opera productions featured in that, including one which, full disclosure, I'm a part of. Also, we have some piano music on our plate and the Allentown Band. 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We have Claude Debussy now, L'Île Joyeuse, the Joyous Island, if you will. Originally a piano piece, this orchestration by Bernardo Molinari. Jean-Pascal Tortelier leads the Ulster Orchestra. Joyous Island, if you will. Originally a piano piece, this orchestration by Bernardo Molinari.

0: Claude Debussy's L'Île Joyeuse, The Joyous Island. Originally a piano work, that orchestration by Bernardo Molinari, Jean-Pascal Tortelier led the Ulster Orchestra.
1: Stardate July 29th. Saturn feels like it has a big region of the early morning sky practically to itself right now. The giant planet climbs into good view after midnight and stands high in the south at first light. It looks like a bright golden star. You have to scan a long way in every direction to find another planet or star that rivals it. Saturn is traveling through Pisces, skimming along the border with Cetus. That region of the sky is well below the Milky Way, the hazy band of light that outlines the disk of the Milky Way galaxy. When we look at the Milky Way, we're looking into the most heavily populated part of the galaxy. So not only are there a lot more stars in and around that band, there are a lot more bright stars. At the same time, Saturn's location is a quarter of the way around the sky from the center of the galaxy, which is in Sagittarius. Again, that means we're looking into more thinly settled parts of the galaxy. It's like looking toward the suburbs of a major city instead of its busy downtown. There's just a lot less to see. Saturn is so far from the Sun that it takes the planet about 30 years to make one full circle against the starry background. So the planet will stay in this dimly settled region of the sky for a couple of years, making it especially easy to find as you look into the darkness. Tomorrow, bright mile markers for measuring the scale of the universe. Today's program was made possible by Mercer Caverns in Calaveras County in California's historic gold country. More information at mercercaverns.net. For the McDonald Observatory, I'm Billy Henry.
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A symphony in F major by Johann Stamitz. Alexander Rudin led the Musica Viva Chamber Orchestra here on WRTI 90.1. When you're a kid or when you're younger, in any case, probably hear first iteration of a symphony by Beethoven or Haydn. But when you go to music school, at least when I did, first symphony we discussed in music history class was by Johann Stamitz. It's just over 6 minutes until 8 o'clock. We'll hear from Samuel Coleridge Taylor in the next hour. We've actually got a symphony by Charles Gounod coming up, as well as music by Béla Bartók. And, of course, we will begin the hour with our breakfast with Bach. We're going to go there with a very familiar tune that you might have heard before in multiple different versions and words. And I'd love to know where you heard this first. It's Largo al Factotum from Rossini's The Barber of Seville, performed by tenor Michael Spires, and Marco Latonia leads the Strasbourg Philharmonic.

0: Largo al Factotum from Gioachino Rossini's The Barber of Seville. The titular character, Figaro's aria, a tour de force for baritone. We heard tenor Michael Spires performing, but hey, that patter is impressive, no matter what your facility with the high notes is. And Marco Lettonia led the Strasbourg Philharmonic.
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0: It's 8 o'clock. We have a French breakfast with Bach this morning. Normally, I make that joke when we have music from one of the French suites, but in this case, we're going to hear music from the Overture in the French Style. Another suite for keyboard, we'll hear the Gavottes and the Passepieds, performed by Andrew von Oyen.

Breakfast with Bach this morning, the two gavottes and the two passepieds from the Overture in the French Style in B minor. Andrew von Uyen at the piano on WRTI 90.1. Good morning, I'm John Search. How are you today? It is going to be beautiful outside. It didn't seem like it was going to be given the forecast from previous days, but it's just looking nice. 70 at the moment. There are some clouds remaining, I guess, at the airport, but I see very few out my window. Some decorative wisps out there. Mostly sunny skies today, high near 83. Low tonight around 66 with some clouds. And then high near 82 tomorrow, sunny again, and low around 67 that night, and a little warmer on Friday. Music in this hour by Johann Friedrich Fasch. We'll also hear from Béla Bartók and a whole symphony from Charles Gounod. We have Samuel Coleridge Taylor now. This is the end of his clarinet quintet in F-sharp minor. We'll hear Anthony McGill on the clarinet with the Catalyst Quartet.

0: The end of one of the capital letter great clarinet quintets, the quintet in F sharp minor by Samuel Coleridge Taylor. Anthony McGill on the clarinet joining the Catalyst Quartet on your classical and jazz station, WRTI 90.1. It's 8:14. We have music next by Charles Gounod.
1: The love-struck Nemorino will try anything to win the heart of Adina. Luckily for him, a doctor is selling a potion which he claims will instantly make her fall in love. 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I hope you'll be listening. 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

0: Charles Gounod's Symphony No. 1 in D major, Oleg Caetani leading the orchestra of the Svizzera Italiana.
1: 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Yannick Nézet-Séguin leads this massive and moving work with soloists Ying Fong and Joyce DiDonato and the Philadelphia Symphonic Choir. I'm Melinda Whiting. 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
0: And singing that note at the end of the music we heard from Mahler 2, in that it's just, I managed to keep it together during the performances. If you would like the choral score to sing along with a performance on Sunday, let me know. I'll send you the link. We have music now by Johann Friedrich Fasch, a concerto in B-flat major. Trevor Pinnock leads the English concert.

A concerto in B flat major by Johann Friedrich Fasch. Trevor Pennock led the English concert here on WRTI 90.1. Another ensemble that excels in performance of Fasch's music is Philadelphia's own Tempesta di Mare. You want to keep up with what they're doing this coming season? Make sure you subscribe to Fanfare at wrti.org/fanfare. You can also keep track of my Search for Music series on our Instagram. We are at WRTI Music, and there is plenty of other cool content to be found there as well. It's 5 minutes until 9 o'clock, and we are going to go there with Béla Bartók. This is the Intermezzo Interrotto, interrupted intermezzo, if you will, the fourth movement of his Concerto for Orchestra. Susanna Melki leads the Helsinki Philharmonic.

0: music from Béla Bartók's Concerto for Orchestra, the fourth movement, the Intermezzo Interrotto, Interrupted Intermezzo, if you will. Susanna Melki led the Helsinki Philharmonic here on WRTI. It's almost 9 o'clock. In this coming hour, we'll hear from Franz Schubert, also music by Bedřich Smetana and Frederick Delius. And coming up next, music by Maurice Ravel.
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Maurice Ravel's Je Dors, Marta Argerich at the piano here on WRTI. That title translates to, well, literally it translates to water games, but it actually means fountains. And given how nice it's going to be, maybe you'll want to spend some time by or in one, or maybe the kids want to play around, say, Dilworth Park or Love Park. John Surge here with you this Wednesday morning. It's going to be beautiful today. 73 degrees at the moment, going up to 83, and mostly sunny skies. Low tonight around 66, partly cloudy, and then mostly sunny again tomorrow with a high near 82 and a low around 67, and just a little bit warmer on Friday. We've got music in this hour by Frederick Delius. We'll also hear music by Josef Antonin Goretzky and Bedřich Smetana coming up pretty soon. We have Franz Schubert now, his Five German Dances, which he originally wrote for string quartet. This version is for string orchestra, and here is the Zurich Chamber Orchestra.

0: Franz Schubert's Five German Dances in its string orchestra form, originally for string quartet. We heard the Zurich Chamber Orchestra here on WRTI 90.1 and at WRTI.org. And if you're listening there, we are nearing the beginning of August. Since this Sunday will be the first of the month, Sunday Classical will be our new releases feature, and you can read about all the albums Mark Pinto will be pulling from at WRTI.org. A couple piano duet records on there from Hélène Mercier and Louis Lorty, as well as Katia and Maria Lebec, a new recording from the Gesualdo Six, and a recording by Stephen Huff with a pretty diverse array of pieces that he picked and arranged. I'll say almost as diverse as the Lebec sisters' recording. They got pretty adventurous celebrating 55 years of recording together. It's 9:21, music next by Birgit Smetana.
1: 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Hi, I'm Mike Bolton. 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

0: The exciting overture to an opera filled with excitement, Bitterjeet Smetana's The Bartered Bride, and Neville Marriner led the Academy of St. Martin in the Fields.
1: 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Yannick Nézet-Séguin leads this massive and moving work with soloists Ying Fong and Joyce DiDonato and the Philadelphia Symphonic Choir. I'm Melinda Whiting. 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
0: And if you'd like to sing along this Sunday, I mean, it's Wednesday now, but give me a little time to practice, send me an email, johntk@wrti.org. I'll send you a link to the score. I did get one request already. Here's music by Frederick Delius, Brig Fair. John Williams leads the Boston Pops.

Frederick Delius's Brig Fair. John Williams leading the Boston Pops here on WRTI 90.1, WRTI.org. And I hope you get to take us outside sometime today or in the next few days with the WRTI app. It has suddenly become beautiful. It's a 9:45. Melinda Whiting is on her way in. She's got Chopin, Mendelssohn, and Prokofiev for you, along with plenty of other great music. I will leave you with a cello concerto by Josef Antonin Goretzky, and we'll hear Kinga Gaboriani on the cello with the Harmonious Society of Tickle Fiddle Gentlemen. I'm John Search. Thanks very much for listening with me today. Have a great rest of your day. Till tomorrow.

0: Music by the 18th century Czech composer Josef Antonín Goracký. We've heard his cello concerto in F major, a performance featuring cellist Kinga Gaboriani, along with an ensemble calling itself, wait for it, the Harmonia Society of Tickle Fiddle Gentlemen. I'm not kidding. 10 a.m. is the time. Good morning to you on this Wednesday morning. I'm Melinda Whiting. Very happy to be with you through the midday hours until 2 p.m. And in our first hour together, our 10 o'clock hour, we'll have the second violin concerto by Sergei Prokofiev. Also, music by another Czech composer, Franz Kromer, of a little bit later age. There's some Haydn ahead and Mendelssohn and Chopin. It all gets started after this.
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A waltz by Chopin to start off our 10 o'clock hour. The A-flat major waltz, opus 64, number 3, was played for us by Anna Fedorova on WRTI 90.1. Well, we have a nice sunny day underway today, very pretty out there, with a high near 83 and a nice breeze from the northwest about 15 miles per hour. Great day to get outside. Bring your WRTI app with you so you can keep on listening. Tonight, partly cloudy, a low around 66 degrees, and the winds pick up a bit, still from the northwest. On Thursday, mostly sunny, again a high only near 82, quite pleasant. Things warm up a bit by Friday. 75 degrees right now at the airport in Philadelphia. Harrisburg has 73 degrees, as does the Jersey Shore. Well, speaking of the shore and the ocean, we turn next to some music by Felix Mendelssohn, inspired by a pair of twin poems by Goethe. The two titles of the poems, Calm Sea and Prosperous Voyage, which may seem like those are consonant with one another, but not really. In the days before steam power and such things, a calm sea meant you couldn't go anywhere in a ship. You were kind of stuck. And so that poem is all about being kind of stranded. And then the wind picks up, and hence the prosperous voyage. Here's the Hanover Band, led by Roy Goodman.

0: Well, it does seem at the end as if the ship made it into port safely. Calm Sea and Prosperous Voyage, Opus 27, a concert overture by Felix Mendelssohn, inspired by twin poems by Goethe. We heard a performance by the Hanover Band, led by Roy Goodman, here on listener-supported WRTI 90.1. In a few moments, we hear some music written by Sergei Prokofiev while he was busy on concert tours, concertizing as a pianist. He wrote his violin concerto number 2 all over the place in Europe and Russia and elsewhere. We'll hear it in a moment.
1: The love-struck Nemorino will try anything to win the heart of Adina. Luckily for him, a doctor is selling a potion which he claims will instantly make her fall in love. Join me, Lisa Flynn, as we head to Barcelona's Gran Teatre del Liceu for Donizetti's heartwarming comic opera, The Elixir of Love. I hope you'll be listening. 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

0: Music by Sergei Prokofiev, his second violin concerto in G minor, opus 63, dating from 1935, a year when Prokofiev was composing while he was touring as a pianist. Hence, this concerto was written all over Europe and part of Russia as well. We heard a performance by violinist Victoria Mulova, joined by the Royal Philharmonic Orchestra, led by Andrei Previn, here on WRTI 90.1. Well, coming up in a moment, we hear some music for winds by a composer contemporary of Beethoven, who in fact rivaled Beethoven for popularity in 18th and early 19th century Vienna, Franz Kromer, in a moment.
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Music by Franz Kromer, a composer of Beethoven's time. They were contemporaries, knew one another, and were both equally popular in Vienna at the time. Kromer's wind music is mostly what's come down to us today, although he was quite prolific in many different forms. We heard a really charming movement from his wind octet in F major, opus 57, the fourth movement, Alla Polacca, in Polish rhythm. We heard the Czech Philharmonic Wind Ensemble performing there on WRTI 90.1. Well, coming up at the top of the 11 o'clock hour, we'll have today's morning meditation, as always, on a weekday at 11 o'clock. Next hour, we also hear from Gabriel Fauré and his delightful suite called Masque e Bergamasque. We'll hear a symphony by Luigi Cherubini, who, of course, was much better known for his operas, but I really commend this symphony to you. It's really a charmer. And some music by Vivaldi next hour as well. Right now, we hear the overture to a work by Haydn, a kind of a cantata called L'Infedeltà delusa, or Infidelity Outwitted. That's intriguing, isn't it? The Czech Philharmonic Chamber Orchestra is led by Michael Halasch in this performance.

0: music by Haydn, the overture to a kind of secular cantata of his called L'infedeltà delusa, or Infidelity Outwitted. Mikhail Halash led the Czech Philharmonic Chamber Orchestra in that performance on WRTI 90.1. 11 o'clock is the time. It's morning meditation time, so we'll do a little business first and then get right to it.
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0: 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Well, good morning to you. I'm Melinda Whiting with you for another few hours up until 2 o'clock. And in this hour, we hear from Luigi Cherubini and Gabriel Fauré and Antonio Vivaldi. Right now, it is that time that I think we all look forward to a little bit, the morning meditation at 11 o'clock on a weekday, when we can access a little serenity through music, a little calm, maybe lower our heart rate just a bit, slow things down. We do that with some floating clouds today, courtesy of the Chinese-American composer Tan Dun and his piano suite called Eight Memories in Watercolor. We will hear the seventh of the eight. As I mentioned, it's called Floating Clouds. Here's pianist Ralph von Rott.

Music by Tan Dun, Chinese-American composer, and a wonderful piece called Floating Clouds, which really, really fits the idea of the morning meditation. This is from a suite called Eight Memories in Watercolor. We heard it played by pianist Ralph von Rott. We bring you the morning meditation at 11 o'clock on weekdays here on WRTI 90.1. A few moments of calm, serenity, and a chance to reset a day that might have gotten too busy by this time. Well, outside today, if you can, get out there. It is really lovely. We have partly sunny skies with a high near 83 and a nice breeze from the northwest about 15 miles per hour. Tonight, partly cloudy, a low down to 66, and the winds pick up just a bit. But Thursday will be mostly sunny and the temperature pretty much the same as today. Things warm up just by a few degrees on Friday. 77 right now at the airport in Philadelphia. Mount Pocono has 68 degrees. Coatesville, 75. Music now by Gabriel Fauré. It's a kind of an inexplicable title and circumstance for this music. It was put together as a kind of an 18th century feeling, kind of a pastiche of a dramatic piece that Fauré wrote incidental music for. And he called the suite that he drew from that music Mosque et Bergamasque. It's a pun that doesn't really translate from the French, but the music is absolutely delightful. We'll hear a performance by the Seattle Symphony Orchestra led by Ludovic Morlot.

0: Mosque et Bergamosque, a suite of incidental music by Gabriel Fauré, performed by the Seattle Symphony, led by Ludovic Morlot, here on WRTI 90.1. It's 20 past 11. In a few moments, we will hear some music by the composer that Beethoven revered above all others, a composer primarily of operas and sacred music. He wrote one symphony, and we'll hear that in a moment from Luigi Cherubini.
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0: There's a special spot in the WRTI schedule for music you've asked to hear. 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
2: 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Assistant conductor Naomi Wu leads two one-day-only matinee concerts, All Mozart on Friday, July 31st, featuring his Jupiter Symphony and select opera arias, and All Beethoven on Saturday, August 1st, featuring his Fifth Symphony and First Piano Concerto. 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

Music by Luigi Cherubini, Italian-born but who spent most of his career in France and who was, in Beethoven's estimation, the greatest of living composers of their time. They were rough contemporaries. We heard his Symphony in D Major written in 1815, a time when Cherubini, who had become very famous for writing very popular operas, was starting to turn to church music. But he managed this one symphony in between. We heard the Orchestra Sinfonica de Sanremo, led by Piero Bellucci, here on WRTI 90.1. Well, Cherubini may have been born in Italy, although he was really more French by the end of his life. But we will return to a composer of an earlier generation, an Italian, Antonio Vivaldi, for our last offering this hour before our request at the top of the hour. Here's a concerto for two trumpets in C major.

0: A concerto for two trumpets in C major by Antonio Vivaldi. Now, if those two trumpeters were remarkably well blended in your mind and pretty much had the same tone, that's because they were the same person. Wynton Marsalis recorded both parts. They were edited together, and he was joined by the English Chamber Orchestra led by Raymond Lepard here on WRTI 90.1. It's 12 noon. Good afternoon to you. I'm Melinda Whiting with you for another couple of hours, and we have today's request in just a moment.
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0: In this 12 o'clock hour, we will be hearing from Mario Castelnuovo Tedesco, also Aram Khachaturian and George Frideric Handel. But we're going to start off, as always on a weekday at noon, with At Your Request. Now, today's request is for a real barn burner of an operatic overture. We don't really hear the opera that often these days, Donna Diana by Emil von Reznicek, but the overture is really a great piece. And it was requested by William Bunge of Shippensburg, a listener member who is remembering back to the 1950s when shows that children watched were very often fitted with theme music from the classical repertoire. And William is remembering a show that I confess I had never heard of before called Sergeant Preston of the Yukon, but it used this music as its theme song. And just because I had to look it up, I'll tell you that as soon as the music started, the announcer would say, "Sergeant Preston of the Northwest Mounted Police with Yukon King, swiftest and strongest lead dog, breaking the trail in the relentless pursuit of lawbreakers in the wild days of the Yukon." Well, that's a considerable change from the Opera House, but it is a great overture, and we hear it performed by the Royal Scottish National Orchestra, led by Lance Friedel. Maybe you can put that picture to mind as you listen.

The overture to the opera Donna Diana by Emil von Resnicek, also known as the theme song of Sergeant Preston of the Yukon, a 1950s TV series. And I don't know about you, but having read that announcer's introduction, I definitely could, in this music, picture that dog, the Yukon King, running around in pursuit of lawbreakers. At any rate, the Royal Scottish National Orchestra performing under Lance Friedel's direction. And we must thank our requester today, William Bunge of Shippensburg, listener member, who thank you for introducing me to the concept of this as a theme song for a Western. Really wonderful. Well, whatever the reason for your request, we encourage you to make it at wrti.org/requests. Fill in the short online form and be listening on weekdays at noon for your request to come up. It's so much fun for us to hear what what people request and also what they have to say about it. Well, we have some things to say about the weather, which is quite nice outside today. Partly sunny, there's some puffy clouds out there and some blue skies behind them, and a high near 83 today, winds from the northwest about 15 miles per hour, so a very pleasant day with a good breeze. Tonight we'll have partly cloudy skies, a low around 66, the winds will pick up, and then on Thursday, mostly sunny with a high near 82. Really pleasant day tomorrow. 81 degrees right now at the airport in Philadelphia, and in Dover, Delaware, it is 77 in Lancaster at this hour. Well, here's some music by a composer of late 18th century Vienna who was well acquainted with Mozart and Haydn and everyone else who mattered in those days. She held a regular salon, and she was also a very fine pianist and composer. Her name, Mariana Martinez. We'll hear her keyboard sonata in G major.

0: Music by Mariana Martinez, a figure of late 18th century Vienna. She was a singer, a very fine one apparently, a very fine pianist who played piano duets with Mozart, who wrote some of his piano duo music just especially to play with her. She was also a piano student of Haydn in her youth and was well acquainted with both Haydn and Mozart. Very interesting figure, and we heard her keyboard sonata in G major performed by Edith Meshulam-Korman. Here on WRTI 90.1. In a few moments, we hear some music for guitar duet by Mario Castelnuovo Tedesco.
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0: This week, the Philadelphia Orchestra in Concert brings you Magnificent Mahler, the second symphony in C minor known as the Resurrection Symphony. Yannick Nézet-Séguin leads this massive and moving work with soloists Ying Fong and Joyce DiDonato and the Philadelphia Symphonic Choir. I'm Melinda Whiting. 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
2: Supporting WRTI, the City of Wilmington, and CityFest Incorporated, presenting the 39th Clifford Brown Jazz Festival, August 2nd through 8th in downtown Wilmington, Delaware. 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Festival schedule and information are available at cliffordbrownjazzfest.org.

Music by Mario Costa Nuovo Tedesco, his Sonatina Canonica, or Canonic Sonatina. The Brazil guitar duo performed it for us here on WRTI 90.1. Well, we turn next to quite different music from Aram Khachaturian, a big romantic moment from his ballet Spartacus. This is the Adagio of Spartacus and Phrygia. Loris Chekhnovorian leads a performance by the Armenian Philharmonic Orchestra.

Music by Autumn Khachaturian from his ballet Spartacus. We heard the Adagio of Spartacus and Phrygia. Loris Chekhnovorian led the Armenian Philharmonic Orchestra here on WRTI 90.1. It's about 17 minutes before 1 o'clock. At the top of the 1 o'clock hour, we will have today's Midday Mozart, some ballet music from the opera seria Idomeneo. Also coming up next hour, piano music by Johannes Brahms and one of the Pomp and Circumstance marches by Sir Edward Elgar, as well as a ballet by Claude Debussy called Games. That is all ahead next hour, and to take us there, some music by Handel. Now, toward the end of his life, he wrote three concertos that he gave the subtitle A Due Cori, meaning two choirs, and the choirs in question were two groups of wind instruments that sort of bat the themes back and forth between them. It's really fun to listen to these pieces. And to a large extent, Handel recycled music from his oratorios in these concertos. So when you hear one of them, you sometimes will catch a chorus that you know rather well. We're going to hear the second one in F major. The Academy of Ancient Music is led by Christopher Hogwood.

0: Music by George Frideric Handel, the Concerto a Due Cori No. 2 in F major. We heard the Academy of Ancient Music led by Christopher Hogwood here on WRTI 90.1. 1 p.m. is the time, for our midday Mozart after just a word.
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0: Good afternoon. I'm Melinda Whiting with you for the next hour until 2 p.m. when Meg Bregel is in. And in our last hour together, we'll be hearing from Edward Elgar, Johannes Brahms, Claude Debussy, and Alexander Glazunov. Lots of music packed into this hour. We started all off with today's Midday Mozart. It's ballet music from his 1781 opera seria, Idomeneo, Kirchlisting 367. Here's the ensemble that calls itself Louvre Musicians, or Les Musiciens du Louvre. Mark Mankowski conducts.

Ballet music from the opera Idomeneo by Mozart, our midday Mozart today. Idomeneo was his Kirchenlisting 367, dating from 1781. We heard Les Musiciens du Louvre, led by Mark Mankowski. Here on WRTI 90.1, where we bring you a daily dose of Mozart at 1 o'clock each weekday. Some Brahms coming up next. Quick look at the weather forecast, which is quite nice outside. There are quite a lot of clouds, but lots of sunshine too, and a high near 83 today. We're almost there in Philadelphia. There's a nice breeze from the northwest, about 15 miles per hour. Partly cloudy tonight. The low goes down to 66 degrees, and the winds pick up. Then Thursday, mostly sunny, a high once again around 82. It'll be just a tad warmer on Friday, Saturday, and possibly Sunday as well. Well, we probably shouldn't look quite that far ahead. 81 degrees right now at the airport in Philadelphia. At the Jersey Shore, it's 82, and in Coatesville, 79. Piano music now by Johannes Brahms, his Rhapsody in G minor, Opus 79, No. 2. It's played for us by Nicholas Angelich.

Dramatic music from Johannes Brahms for solo piano. We heard Nicholas Angelich playing the Rhapsody in G minor, Opus 79, number 2. Here on listener-supported WRTI 90.1, where we really truly do depend on your support and appreciate it. And it helps us bring you all of this great music, both classical and jazz. Well, we'll change gears a bit next and hear some majestic music from Edward Elgar. He wrote 5 marches, which he called Pomp and Circumstance. This is the 4th of them in G major from Opus 39.

0: One of the Pomp and Circumstance marches by Sir Edward Elgar, this one dating from 1907, was the march number 4 in G major, which you may recognize if a few years ago you watched the coronation of King Charles. It was used as his recessional. We heard the New Zealand Symphony Orchestra led by James Judd here on WRTI 90.1. If you ever wondered where that title comes from, Pomp and Circumstance, it's a line from Othello about the pomp and circumstance of glorious war. 29 minutes past 1 o'clock is the time. We have a ballet by Claude Debussy coming up. It's called Games.
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0: This week, the Philadelphia Orchestra in Concert brings you Magnificent Mahler, the second symphony in C minor known as the Resurrection Symphony. Yannick Nézet-Séguin leads this massive and moving work with soloists Ying Fong and Joyce DiDonato and the Philadelphia Symphonic Choir. I'm Melinda Whiting. 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
2: The love-struck Nemorino will try anything to win the heart of Adina. 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

a ballet by Claude Debussy called Jeux, or Games, having to do with a couple of youngsters, three of them, as a matter of fact, playing with a tennis ball. Kind of fun, that ballet. The performance was by the City of Birmingham Symphony Orchestra, led by Simon Rattle, here on WRTI 90.1. Just about 10 minutes before 2 o'clock, Meg Bragel will be here at the top of the hour, and she has lots of great music to share with you, including the Piano Concerto No. 3 in C minor by Ludwig van Beethoven, Christian Zacharias at the piano in the performance we'll hear today. Also, some music by Franz Schmidt from his opera Notre Dame. Well, I'll share one more bit of chamber music with you now from Alexander Glazunov. From his five novelettes for quartet, Opus 15, we'll hear the waltz. It's performed by the Fine Arts Quartet.

0: Some pretty charming music for string quartet. Alexander Glazunov, the composer there of five novelettes, his Opus 15, we heard the one in waltz rhythm, marked Allegretto. It was performed by the Fine Arts Quartet. And that closes my time with you today. I'm Melinda Whiting. Really have enjoyed spending all of this time together, listening to a lot of really great music together. And all of that can continue, but with Meg Bregel, who will be here in just a couple of minutes. She has lots of great music to share with you. Hope you have a terrific afternoon.
1: This is the Composer's Datebook for July 29th. I'm John Burge. On today's date in 1962, the Symphony No. 5 for Strings by the German-born American composer Jean Gouché received its premiere performance at Chautauqua, New York. Romeo Maximilian Eugene Ludwig Gouché was born in Berlin in 1907. His father, a well-to-do European businessman, was not amused by the notion of his son wasting his time on music, even though the famous Berlin-based composer-pianist Ferruccio Busoni confirmed the young man's talent. And so, Jean Gouché ran away from home, abandoning any hope of a sizable inheritance in the process, and came to America. He studied at the universities of Minnesota and Iowa, and in 1950, at age 43, produced his first symphony. Jean Gouché would go on to compose six symphonies in all, plus an hour-long symphonic work for chorus and orchestra titled Akhenaten, premiered by Leonard Slatkin and the St. Louis Symphony in 1983. For most of his life, despite fellowships and commissions, Gouché lived modestly with his wife Marion in a cottage in White Bear Lake, Minnesota. Gouché died in the fall of 2001, a year after this Cincinnati Symphony recording of his Fifth Symphony was reissued. Composer's Datebook is produced by APM, American Public Media, in conjunction with the American Composers Forum, reminding you that all music was once new.

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Oh, I love beginning our time together with a new work and a new composer. That was the opening movement, the Allegro, from Belgian composer Jane Vigneré's Horn Sonata, music she wrote in 1943. We heard a performance by Bruno Schneider on the horn, joined by Eric Lesage at the piano. Well, hello, friends. I'm Meg Brakel. What a great way to begin our time together. Hope you enjoyed hearing that work by the Belgian composer Jane Vigneré. I'm looking forward to sharing even more great music with you this afternoon between now and 6 o'clock. We're going to hear a performance of Bach's Brandenburg Concerto No. 4 and the 3 o'clock hour, as well as Tchaikovsky's Romeo and Juliet Fantasy Overture at 4. But we're continuing this hour with Beethoven and his Piano Concerto No. 3 in C minor. And Beethoven's era, concertos were meant as personal showpieces, and that also meant that the work evolved over time, certainly before it ever got published. And I'm sure you know the famous story, but it's always worth telling, that when Beethoven premiered his third concerto, the solo part hadn't been written down at all. So in fact, Beethoven put the solo part on the piano music stand, but there was nothing on it, just occasional hieroglyphics. So the poor person who was supposed to turn pages for Beethoven spent the entire performance just watching him, waiting for him to nod to turn an empty page. Oh, the poor guy. And at dinner afterwards, apparently Beethoven was absolutely beside himself laughing over the poor guy. Well, we don't have to worry about that anymore because the music has been written down. Let's hear a performance now by Christian Zacharias on the piano, joining the Staatskapelle Dresden, led by Hans Vonck.

0: That was Beethoven's Mighty Piano Concerto No. 3 in C minor, Opus 37. We heard a performance by Christian Zacharias, joined the Staatskapelle Dresden, led by Hans Vonk.
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0: was music by the Austro-Hungarian composer, cellist, and pianist Franz Schmidt. We heard music from his opera, Notre Dame. That was the introduction, intermezzo, and carnival music performed by the Netherlands Philharmonic Orchestra. They were led by Jakob Kreitzberg.
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0: Hello, friends. I'm Meg Bregel. Looking forward to playing music by Antony Dvorak for you later this hour. We'll hear a movement from his Stabat Mater. We'll also hear a fantasy for cello and orchestra by Jules Massenet and works by Franz Schubert and Bernhard Heinrich Krusel. But we're beginning with Bach and his Brandenburg Concerto No. 4 in G major. BWV number is 1049. We're going to hear a performance this afternoon by Ensemble Caprice led by Matthias Mote.

0: That was Matthias Mote leading Ensemble Caprice in Johann Sebastian Bach's Brandenburg Concerto No. 4 in G major, BWV number 1049.
1: This week, the Philadelphia Orchestra in Concert brings you Magnificent Mahler, the second symphony in C minor known as the Resurrection Symphony. Yannick Nézet-Séguin leads this massive and moving work with soloists Ying Fong and Joyce DiDonato and the Philadelphia Symphonic Choir. I'm Melinda Whiting. 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
0: Let's listen to music of Antonín Dvořák now, his setting of the 13th century Catholic hymn Stabat Mater. This is the fifth movement, Tui Nati Vulnerati, which speaks of thy wounded son, whose glorious sufferings were for me. This is a performance by the Prague Philharmonic Choir, the Czech Philharmonic Orchestra, under the direction of Jiří Belohlávek.

That was the fifth movement from Antonín Dvořák's setting of the Stabat Mater, Tui Nati Vulnerati, Thy Wounded Son, Whose Glorious Sufferings Were for Me. That was a performance by the Czech Philharmonic Orchestra and Prague Philharmonic Choir, led by Jiří Beloslavik. We're turning now to the music of Jules Massenet, who wrote his Fantasy for Cello and Orchestra in 1897. It's a rare concert work by the composer, probably best known for his operatic scores. Here's a performance by Truls Mörck, joining the orchestra of the Suisse Romande, led by Naimi Järvi.

That was Troz Merc playing the music of French composer Jules Massenet. We heard the Fantasy for cello and orchestra. That was Troz Merc playing the music of French composer

0: right now. The giant planet climbs into good view after midnight and stands high in the south at first light. It looks like a bright golden star. You have to scan a long way in every direction to find another planet or star that rivals it. Saturn is traveling through Pisces, skimming along the border with Cetus. That region of the sky is well below the Milky Way, the hazy band of light that outlines the disk of the Milky Way galaxy. When we look at the Milky Way, we're looking into the most heavily populated part of the galaxy. So not only are there a lot more stars in and around that band, there are a lot more bright stars. At the same time, Saturn's location is a quarter of the way around the sky from the center of the galaxy, which is in Sagittarius. Again, that means we're looking into more thinly settled parts of the galaxy. It's like looking toward the suburbs of a major city instead of its busy downtown. There's just a lot less to see. Saturn is so far from the Sun that it takes the planet about 30 years to make one full circle against the starry background. So the planet will stay in this dimly settled region of the sky for a couple of years, making it especially easy to find as you look into the darkness. Tomorrow, bright mile markers for measuring the scale of the universe. Today's program was made possible by Mercer Caverns in Calaveras County in California's historic gold country. More information at mercercaverns.net. For the McDonald Observatory, I'm Billy Henry.
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0: We're going to finish the hour with music of the Finnish-Swedish clarinetist, composer, and translator, Bernhard Henrik Krusel. He lived at the end of the 18th into the beginning of the 19th century. This is his Introduction and Variations on a Swedish Air. Michael Collins is the clarinet soloist and leads the Swedish Chamber Orchestra.

0: That was the music of the Finnish-Swedish composer Bernhard Henrik Krusel. We heard the introduction and variations on a Swedish air in a performance by Michael Collins, who also led the Swedish Chamber Orchestra.
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0: WRTI thanks Marianne in Malvern, PA, for increasing their support of our mission. 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Hello, friends. I'm Meg Bregel. Looking forward to playing Mozart's violin sonata for you later this hour, featuring Renaud Capuçon on the violin with Kit Armstrong at the piano. We'll also hear a sinfonia from the Italian composer Antonio Caldara. But we begin with Tchaikovsky, who, like so many composers like Berlioz and Prokofiev, was inspired by Shakespeare. In this case, Tchaikovsky was inspired by Romeo and Juliet. Well, of course he was. We're going to hear a work he titled An Overture Fantasy, performed by the Philharmonia Orchestra, led by Carlo Maria Giulini.

0: That was Tchaikovsky's Overture Fantasy on Romeo and Juliet. We heard a performance this afternoon by the Philharmonia Orchestra. They were led by Carlo Maria Giulini. When we come back, we'll hear a sinfonia in C major by the Italian composer Antonio Caldara.
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0: That was a Sinfonia in C major by the Italian Venetian Baroque composer Antonio Caldara. We heard a performance by La Serenissima. They were led by Adrian Chandler.
1: The love-struck Nemorino will try anything to win the heart of Adina. Luckily for him, a doctor is selling a potion which he claims will instantly make her fall in love. Join me, Lisa Flynn, as we head to Barcelona's Gran Teatre del Liceu for Donizetti's heartwarming comic opera, The Elixir of Love. I hope you'll be listening. 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
0: Mozart wrote his violin sonata in E-flat major, Kürschel 380, when he was in Vienna in the summertime of 1781. We're going to hear a performance this afternoon by Renaud Capuçon on the violin, joined by Kit Armstrong at the piano.

That was Mozart's violin sonata in E-flat major, Kürschel number 380. Written by Mozart in 1781 when he was right around 25 years old. That was Renaud Capuçon on the violin with Kit Armstrong at the piano for us here on WR.

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2: Hello, friends. I'm Meg Bragel. It is time for Flicks at 5, which today comes from one of my very favorites from the 1980s. Chariots of Fire came out in 1981, about two British track athletes driven to win in the 1924 Olympics, wrestling with issues of pride and conscience. It was directed by Hugh Hudson and scored by none other than Vangelis. We're going to hear the main theme performed by the Royal Liverpool Philharmonic Orchestra, led by Carl Davis.

0: Are You With Me on That Cloudy Beach as they're all running through. That was our Flicks at 5 today, the music of Vangelis from the 1981 film Chariots of Fire, which honestly never gets old. I love that film. Glad to bring that music to you this afternoon here for our Flicks at 5 today in a performance by the Royal Liverpool Philharmonic Orchestra. They were led by Carl Davis. Well, friends, in our last hour together, an early symphony by Carl Maria von Weber, as well as some Romanian folk dances from Béla Bartók. But we'll continue in just a moment with George Gershwin's Second Rhapsody.
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originally known as the Rhapsody in Rivets, we heard George Gershwin's Second Rhapsody, written in 1931. That was a performance by Andrew von Oyen, joining the Prague Philharmonia, led by Emmanuel Villaume. Well, turning in a little bit of a different direction, and back in time about 20 years to the music of Béla Bartók, who wrote his Romanian folk dances for piano in 1915 and orchestrated the work just 2 years later. Here's the Budapest Festival Orchestra, led by Ivan Fischer.

0: That was Béla Bartók's Romanian folk dances, music he collected in Transylvania at the beginning of the 20th century. Originally written for piano in 1915, he then transcribed it for orchestra 2 years later. That was the Budapest Festival Orchestra, who were led by Ivan Fischer.
1: 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I'm Melinda Whiting. 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
0: If we think of the composer Carl Maria von Weber, we're most likely thinking of his opera, Der Freischütz, or perhaps his works for clarinet. But he did write two symphonies when he was just 20 or 21 years old, and we're going to hear the first of those two symphonies now, this one in C major, written in 1807. Here's the London Classical Players, led by Sir Roger Norrington.

That was the first symphony in C major by a 21-year-old Carl Maria von Weber. We heard a performance this afternoon by the London Classical Players. They were led by Roger Norrington. Well, friends, that looks like about the end of my time with you this afternoon. I see a great playlist ahead for evening jazz, so I know you're going to want to stick around for that. I'll see you tomorrow at 2. In the meantime, have a great night.

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Well, hello there, and welcome to Exploring Music. It's Bill McLaughlin here. Nadia's Bakery is our theme this week, and we've been listening to as many composers as we can fit in who studied with Nadia Boulanger. Let's start with a composer who is not remembered nearly enough. Bernard Rogers, born in 1893 in New York City, he won a Guggenheim grant, which enabled him to go to Europe to study with Nadia Boulanger and also with Frank Bridge. In 1929, Bernard Rogers returned to the U.S. and took a position at the Eastman School of Music. He remained as chairman of the composition department there from 1929 till his retirement in 1967. Here's a piece written for the Eastman Orchestra back in 1935. It's a set of fairy tales for orchestra in five sections. They are The Tinderbox Soldier, The Song of Rapunzel, The Story of a Darning Needle, Dance of the Twelve Princesses, and The Ride of Katshai the Deathless. Howard Hanson conducting the Eastman Rochester Orchestra, music of Bernard Rogers, Once Upon a Time.

Once Upon a Time, Five Fairy Tales for Orchestra. Music of Bernard Rogers. That was Howard Hanson conducting the Eastman Rochester Orchestra in that performance. Well, in this week of listening to these pupils, the graduates of Nadia's Boulangerie, I keep feeling I can't make out any characteristics in common of all of these composers. They have such different styles. But I was thinking during the last of those pieces that we just heard now, the fifth piece is called The Riot of Katshai, I was reminded of another composer. Listen to just a few measures of this.

Okay, that's music of Stravinsky. He composed that 19-9 and 10, The Infernal Dance of King Katshai from the Firebird Ballet. And now, Bill, could you go back and play just a little bit of the opening of that fifth section, the beginning of the Ride of Katshai from Bernard Rogers?

That's Bernard Rogers, not Stravinsky, but I think I do hear a little influence there. And that is not surprising because the living composer whom Nadia Boulanger admired above all was Igor Stravinsky. A lot of the composers who studied with Boulanger would relate going into her apartment and seeing the very latest score from Stravinsky, a lot of times in manuscript. That was his working score sitting on her piano. So naturally, a young composer coming up through the Boulangerie would absorb at least the principles, if not some of the actualities, of the music of Igor Stravinsky. After those 3 years, 1927 to 29, that Bernard Rogers studied in Paris with Nadia Boulanger, he went back to the Eastman School and became chairman of the composition department. There was a terrific young talent in one of his first classes, a young man named David Diamond, who studied first at the Eastman School, then down in New York City with Rogers Sessions, and then finally called his old teacher, Bernard Rogers, and said, "What should I do next?" And Rogers said, "You have to go to Paris. First of all, you would love Paris, and you will love studying with Nadia Boulanger." And he was right. Diamond went to Paris, and there he met Maurice Ravel, Darius Billhaud, Roussel, Charles Munch, the great conductor, and he did study with Nadia Boulanger for about 3 years. Maurice Ravel, just at the end of his life, was very kind to this young boy arriving from America. And Ravel's death, just a year or so later, hit young David Diamond very hard. The result is captured in a piece of music called Elegy, in memory of Maurice Ravel. Here's Gerard Schwartz now with the Seattle Symphony Orchestra, a piece of David Diamond composed just at that time, 1938.

lovely, heartfelt music from David Diamond. That muffled drum beat is very telling, isn't it? Elegy in memory of Maurice Ravel. Gerard Schwartz conducting that performance by the Seattle Symphony Orchestra. Music of young David Diamond. Diamond didn't want to come home. His teacher, Bernard Rogers, was right. He did love it in Paris. He stayed till 1939, and then came the war. He came back to New York City, stayed for a while here in town, and years later went back up to his hometown of Rochester and taught at the Eastman School. Marvelous composer David Diamond, yet another product of Nadia's Bakery. One of the most interesting creatures who studied with Nadia Boulanger is a woman who was actually born in France herself, Louise Thomas, born in France in 1906, came to America as a young girl, and then from 1926 to 1939, she went back every summer to study with Nadia Boulanger. Louise Thomas wrote a lot of wonderful music, so forgive me if I return to one favorite album, pianist Sahan Azrouni playing sound shots. These little pieces for young players knock me out. We'll hear just four of these little pieces now. The first just goes like fury. It's titled Whirling Pinwheels. And then there are three avian portraits, let's say. The Robin, a duck duet, and the bird says Bob White. You'll hear that very clearly in the music. Four pieces from Sound Shots, music of Louise Thomas.

Aren't they terrific? Sound Shots, Music for Younger Pianists, music of Louise Tama. We heard the pianist Sahan Azrouni. We heard Whirling Pinwheels, The Robin, The Duck Duet, and The Bird Says Bob White. All right, composer born in France, Louise Tama. Our next lad, Roy Harris, is about as American as you can get. He was born in the Oklahoma Panhandle in 1898. Family moved out to California. This is way before the Grapes of Wrath period. This is 1903. The Harris family is out there farming in the Gabriel Valley, and it looked as if Roy Harris would be a farmer just like his father. But he busted off the farm, went to UCLA and then UC Berkeley, and then really went out of control. He went east, where he met Aaron Copland, who liked him a lot. He said, "Hey, cowboy, you got to go to Paris. You have to meet Nadia Boulanger." So Roy Harris went to Paris from 1926 to 29. Back in the United States after studying with Boulanger, Harris looked up his old pal Aaron Copland to thank him for the good steer. And he got another great break from Copland, who was a very generous man. He introduced Roy Harris to the conductor of the Boston Symphony Orchestra, Serge Koussevitzky, who had been playing some of Copland's music. Copland was trying to figure out how to translate the idea of a cowboy composer for this very sophisticated Russian conductor, Koussevitzky. And he said, "Maestro, my friend Harris, he's sort of like an American Mussorgsky." And Koussevitzky, with a smile in his eyes, said, "All right, young fellow. Then for you, you must write a great big symphony from the West. Want to hear how it turned out?" Here's the final movement of the symphony that Roy Harris wrote for Serge Koussevitzky. In this performance, George Mester and the Louisville Orchestra, music from 1933.

0: That was George Mester leading the Louisville Orchestra in a performance of the final movement of Roy Harris's First Symphony, a piece which he simply called Symphony 1933. You're tuned into Exploring Music. Nadia's Bakery is our theme this week, and we've been listening to as many composers as we can fit in who studied with Nadia Boulanger. Drop us a line. Let us know how you like the show. 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
0: WRTI HD2. One more composer on today's show, but an important one, so we're going to sample three bits of his work. Walter Piston was born in 1894 in Maine, served in the U.S. Navy during the First World War. And in fact, Piston got into the U.S. Navy band by telling them that he was a saxophone player. Apparently, he found a saxophone and learned to play it well enough in a weekend that he passed the audition. And there was no stopping him after that. He got really excited about it, and he learned every other instrument in the U.S. Navy band. Came the end of the war, he decided to enroll as a music student at Harvard University. Piston learned really, really fast and received some help so they could go abroad from 1924 to 1926. He enrolled in a school in Paris called École Normale de Musique. The professors with whom he studied were Paul Dukas, Georges Enesco, the great violinist and composer, and Nadia Boulanger. 1926, this is starting to sound like a familiar story. Walter Piston came back to the U.S. and took a position teaching composition at Harvard. He stayed there all the way till 1960. Let's hear a piece now from The War Years, 1944, Piston's second symphony. We'll hear the third movement. This was a piece that won all sorts of prizes right then in 1944. Starts with a great bright C major seventh. But you have to listen fast because it doesn't last long before the violins start chattering away in C major, and then horn and English horn and cello play a tune based on a perfect fifth. So together it all sounds like this, starting with the C major seventh chord.

Well, actually, it goes a lot quicker. It's much more exciting. And you'll hear that same fifth at the very end of the piece. All pieces built around that fifth. Here's Gerard Schwartz with the Seattle Symphony Orchestra, the finale of Walter Piston's Symphony No. 2. Piston's Symphony No. 2.

That's a piece which won the Music Critics Circle Award of 1944-45 after performances by the Boston Symphony and New York Philharmonic. We heard the final movement of Walter Piston's Second Symphony. That was Gerard Schwartz leading the Seattle Symphony Orchestra in that performance. Well, that's one style from Walter Piston. Rhythmic, brash, full of energy. Let's hear a lyrical piece now. The first movement of the Quintet for Piano and Strings. This piece dates from 1949, and it's in G minor and sounds, at least to my ear, a little bit like the music of Johannes Brahms. Even the tempo indication of the first movement, Allegro con moto, is one that Brahms used. In this performance, we hear the pianist Leonard Håkansson with the Portland String Quartet, music of Walter Piston from 1949.

music of Walter Piston, the first movement of the Quintet for Piano and Strings. Leonard Håkansson was joined by the Portland String Quartet in that performance. And I think we have just time for one more short piece from Piston. This is a symphony movement too, and very gentle piece. It's marked Piacevole, peaceful, agreeable. Piece from 1950. Gerard Schwartz with the Seattle Symphony Orchestra. Music of Walter Piston.

That's satisfying music, isn't it? The first movement of Walter Piston's Fourth Symphony. Gerard Schwartz with the Seattle Symphony Orchestra in that performance. And that's all the time we have for this wonderful, very pleasant music. Music of Bernard Rogers, David Diamond, Louise Tama, Roy Harris, and Walter Piston, all graduates of Nadia's Boulangerie, the bakery of Nadia Boulanger. More tomorrow. In the meantime, just keep listening. You know it's going to be great.

0: 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Our production assistants are Eric Opland and Adela Skoronsky. 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I'm Bill McLaughlin, and thanks for listening. 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

The majesty of Beethoven is on full display as our musical tour across the great concert stages of Europe makes a stop at the Copenhagen Concert Hall, home to the Danish National Symphony Orchestra. Hi, I'm Jan Weller. Later, the great Beethoven interpreter, Leif Ove Andsnes, will be heard in the Third Piano Concerto, and Antonello Monacorda will lead the orchestra in the dramatic and fateful Symphony No. 5. But we begin with Beethoven's overture to the tragedy Coriolanus, which blows up into full storm from the very first note. The rebellious general Coriolanus has joined forces with the enemy and now wants to invade Rome, while his mother begs him to lay down his arms. Beethoven pits the warlike and the praying against each other in this musical struggle to the death. Leading the Danish National Symphony Orchestra in this overture is Antonello Monacorda. Opening this all-Beethoven concert from the Copenhagen Concert Hall, here is the Coriolanus Overture.

Beethoven's music, turning from darkness into light. That was the Coriolanus Overture. You heard the Danish National Symphony Orchestra, led by Antonello Monacorda. Next on this concert, pianist Leif Ove Andsnes comes to the stage for Beethoven's Piano Concerto No. 3. In Beethoven's time, piano concertos tended to be light and friendly, but he wasn't a composer who just stuck to the norms, as you know. His Piano Concerto No. 3 is a dramatic work with intense tension. There are great ambitions here and many layers to the music. It was a new kind of piano concerto and one of his most original works. At the piano is one of the great Beethoven interpreters of our time, Leif Ove Andsnes. Here he is with the Danish National Symphony Orchestra and conductor Antonello Monacorda in the third piano concerto of Beethoven from the Copenhagen Concert Hall.

0: The piano driving high spirits at the end of that music. You heard Leif of Ansnes in the Piano Concerto No. 3 by Beethoven. He was joined by the Danish National Symphony Orchestra and conductor Antonello Monacorda from this concert at the Copenhagen Concert Hall. Along with being a regular featured soloist with the orchestra, Leif of Ansnes and the Danish National Symphony Orchestra have collaborated on an album of works by the Danish composer Bent Sorensen. And it looks like this crowd wants more from our soloist, and he's about to oblige with an encore.
1: Frédéric Chopin, Tarantelle.

0: Delighting the audience in the Copenhagen Concert Hall, that was pianist Leif Ove Andsnes with a Tarantella by Chopin as an encore. Next week, we're off to Switzerland as our European Concert Hall tour continues with a stop at the gorgeous Beaulieu Theater in Lausanne, as Renaud Coppersaw leads the Lausanne Chamber Orchestra in Mozart's overture to The Marriage of Figaro and Haydn's London Symphony, his Symphony No. 104. And pianist Igor Levit will be soloist in the Piano Concerto No. 21 by Mozart. I hope you'll be listening. Still to come from this concert in Copenhagen by the Danish National Symphony Orchestra, the Symphony No. 5 of Beethoven.
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0: One of the most beautiful concert venues in the world, the Copenhagen Concert Hall is simply breathtaking. Its undulating walls are inspired by the sky in Edvard Munch's painting, The Scream, while the warm, earthy color tones of the interior were inspired by the Berlin Philharmonic. It's truly an architecture and music lover's destination. And it's home to the Danish National Symphony Orchestra and the site of today's All Beethoven concert. Beethoven's Fifth Symphony, the Symphony of Fate, is probably the most famous piece of classical music in existence, a work that has become iconic, not only for music, but also for the imagination of humanity and its will to create and live. The nickname Symphony of Fate has its roots in a remark that Beethoven made when he described the famous opening notes with the words, "Thus fate knocks at the door." Leading the Danish National Symphony Orchestra is Antonello Monacorda. From the Copenhagen Concert Hall, here is the Symphony No. 5 by Beethoven.